0: someone else there besides your wife there to answer?
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0: 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Are we reaching... So you can hang it up. And it's a man answering.
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WZLX Monday morning, the Chuck Nolan Morning Show, back at you. Asking, am I the a-hole? 7:30, they answer the age-old question. 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

Aren't we all, buddy? Two from AC/DC, we say yes, please. 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

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It's Xfinity Center on July 24th. 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

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Corey Rodica for Jameson. 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

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Right here on Boston's Classic Rock, 100.7 WZLX.

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Those guys in Poison. Boy, they certainly let us down this year, didn't they? We were supposed to be seeing those guys on the road celebrating their big 40th anniversary. Then Bret Michaels got too big for his britches and apparently wants way more money than the rest of the band. You can read all about all the other music news that doesn't piss me off at WZLX.com.

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4: 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Corey Roddick in, class of 1996. Chris Novoselic, he's the class of 1965. The Nirvana bass player celebrates his 61st birthday today. Happy birthday to you. In honor of the man, let's get you two from Nirvana to get things going. It's the 90s at 9:30, Boston's classic rock.

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It's a double shot weekend right here on Boston's Classic Rock 100.7 WZLX. My name is Corey Roddick, in for Jameson. 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Anything worth doing is worth completely overdoing. 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

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The Chuck Nola Morning Show. They're back with you Monday morning. It's top of every hour. You'll know what's going on in the world with the download with Danielle. ZLX.

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Corey Roddick for Jameson. 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We'll take care of you after this from Foo Fighters. It's your Friday night with ZLX.

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Love in the Double Shot Weekend.

What's one of the worst anniversaries of the year? Next week will mark 9 years since we lost Chris Cornell from Audioslave and Soundgarden. And then just a couple months after that, we lost Chester Bennington from Linkin Park. We need to hang on to our icons. Somebody wrap Alice Cooper in bubble wrap, like, immediately. This is ZLX.

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We are Boston's Classic Rock, 100.7 WZLX. Corey Ronicky for Jameson on this Friday night. Giving you more than you can typically handle. Two in a row from all your favorite artists all weekend long. It's a double shot weekend. Closing out your two from Rush now. 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

You can check out Mr. Diamond Dave himself, David Lee Roth, going to be laying it down at Citizens House of Blues on May 24th. 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
2: Second floor, hardware, children's wear, ladies' lingerie. Oh, good morning, Mr. Tyler. Going down.
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1: 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Corey Roddick for Jameson getting out of here. Dude, thanks for letting me hang with you. If you're drinking, don't be driving. 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High five, we got this. 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

wife, not the woman you married? 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
2: I want you to take a deep breath. I want you to open up your soul today.
3: I did that last week.
2: We all know this person. There's always somebody in our life that does this to us.
3: Yes.
2: What is the most savage thing that a coach, a teacher, or a boss said to you? Knives out.
3: Yes. Survival knives out.
2: Cut deep. It affected you. Right to your core.
3: Mm-hmm.
2: What is the most savage thing a coach, a teacher, or a boss ever said to you? I'll start with mine because I know you guys are still thinking about yours. I'm naming names. Marty LaRocque, my high school English teacher, Burncoat Senior High.
3: Marty
4: LaRocque.
2: Yeah. That was my favorite class, just to be a clown and just to crack jokes in the back of the class. I always got big laughs there. Most of the time he put up with it until this one day he just snapped. He went absolutely nuclear on me, started swearing at me in front of the class and everything.
4: Oh.
2: I could feel my face getting red. And he finished it off with the classic, "Nolan, you clown, you will never amount to anything." And everybody laughed.
3: Oh, my gosh.
2: It was horrifying.
4: Yeah.
5: Well, he was right about one thing.
2: Years later, here I am at ZLX. I am hosting the Summer Jam at Wachusett Mountain featuring the Outlaws. Green grass and hot tides forever. It's a beautiful day. Huge crowd out there on the slopes. Outlaws getting ready to come out there. I go out to introduce the band. I say hi to everybody. I hear Nolan. I look down in the front row. Marty LaRocque is sitting at the front row.
3: My God.
2: And I look down and I'm instantly brought right back to that day. And he remembered that
6: day. What do you want to do with your life?
2: Because he yells out, "Nolan, I told you you'd never amount to anything." And I forget everything I was going to say up on stage.
5: And you looked up, you looked over at the Outlaws, you looked at yourself.
2: Ladies and gentlemen, the Outlaws. But I went down, gave him a big hug. We had a big laugh about it.
3: Mm-hmm.
2: But man, at the time, woo, did that cut me deep.
3: Yeah, it does, yeah, man. It stays
2: savage.
3: With you.
2: It does. All right, Danielle.
3: So I have to redact, unfortunately, a good amount of this information here.
4: What is the Epstein files?
3: Yes. But many, many years ago, I was starting a new job, and I had to prove that I was worthy of that job. And I received correspondence from my direct supervisor at the time.
4: Not even going to give the title. I like it. Okay.
3: Yeah.
5: Wow.
3: Said, if you do go back on your word of worthiness for this job, be forewarned that you will leave me with no choice as the insert individual's title here, but to reprimand you. A good old-fashioned spanking after should suffice. Respectfully, name, title, company. Put this in writing and CC'd another person.
2: Ooh. Wow.
4: A spanking?
3: A spanking.
4: What is this, Mad Men in the 60s? What is going on?
2: God.
3: It was quite some time ago, but I was like, wow, we put that in an email.
7: Daddy loves you, but please stop that.
2: Forever.
3: Yeah.
2: It's always
3: forever,
2: there.
3: Banking.
2: You still have it.
3: Still
2: You're showing it to us.
3: I still have it in my Hotmail. And that just shows you how long ago that happened. And I still have the screenshot because I was like, wow, that was bold. Although, to be fair, in the time that this occurred, you could kind of get away with that sort of thing.
4: No, it doesn't make it right. I'm sorry.
2: It doesn't make it right, but you could get away with stuff like that
4: years ago.
2: Yeah. Today, that would not fly at all.
4: No. You can still get away with stuff today. I won't get into that story, but you can still get away with stuff.
3: Oh, what a tease.
4: Yeah.
2: Okay.
4: Now, I'll tell a story from back in the day. I started my radio career in Providence, as you know, and I left that station to go work up in Portsmouth, New Hampshire, to become like a big fish in a small pond.
3: Aww.
4: And there was an opening at my old station in Providence, just part-time on the weekends. I was like, you know what? I want to get back into... Because I kind of wanted to go back there. My goal was to come to Boston, but that wasn't working out either. And all of a sudden, long story short, I get hired to be on GMN 94.5 in Boston on the air. Ooh. And I'm like, wow, this is great. So I go back to the old boss in Providence who had originally told me he wouldn't rehire me because he said I wasn't ready to be on in Providence again. And I said,
2: what?
4: I was like, what? I'm not ready? So I get the Boston gig.
8: I can't believe there's prejudice against Italians.
4: And I see him in person, and I go, ah, it's too bad I can't work for you anymore. And he goes, why not? I go, well, I'm not ready for Providence, but clearly I'm ready for Boston. How does that work, pal? And so every time I saw him after that, it was just, the guy just looked like he had egg on his face every time. Less than a year later, I get hired in Boston, but I can't work in Providence.
3: It's like sending you back down to AAA.
4: Yeah. It was, he made a joke about it one time years later, and I was just like, you got egg on your face, bro.
5: It's still not funny.
4: It's no.
5: No.
4: It's never going to be funny. He's out of the business now, so there you go.
3: There you go.
5: Damn.
4: Yeah. Oh, you know the one I wanted to tell that I can't.
5: I know.
3: Oh, God.
4: That would have been
5: great. There's still time if you want to go.
4: Maybe after the break.
3: You want a shot of Rocky?
2: Pelosi's got one. Pelosi's got one that he's dying to tell.
5: No, I've got too many. I like you guys, but you already told a good one. You already told a good high school one, a good radio one.
2: Yeah, but you have one. Come on.
3: Do it.
5: But this is the problem with this. Like, I was like in like seventh grade maybe.
2: Even better.
3: Okay.
4: Show us on the
5: This goes way back. All right, here it goes. So it's seventh grade in the lunchroom. Horsing around.
2: Uh-oh.
5: Doing what, like, you know, just hanging around.
3: As one does.
5: But things start to get a little crazy. Things start a little shoving. Things start getting thrown. And so you get the teacher walking up and down, doing the little, you know, pacing, keeping an eye on thing. So I elbow the teacher as he walks by. Hey, it's getting a little, you know, stuff's hurtling my way. Maybe take a look, you know. We're just horsing around. Everything's very casual. Mm-hmm. And he stops. And in the middle of the school lunchroom, he goes, well, what's your problem? I don't see, there's words he used. I can't use certain words.
3: Right. Yeah.
5: But he said words that you could not use in a school right now. And he says, what are you, a little girl? What do you wear, your sister's underpants?
4: Oh.
3: The ones your mother laid out for you?
5: Exactly. Jeez. Right. I was, you know, one of my friends, I'm sure, dropped that one in at that point. But laid that out in front of me for the whole class.
2: Sixth grade.
5: Yeah. What do you wear? Your sister's underwear?
2: Oof.
3: What are you, soft?
5: Over. He said it like several times.
3: Oh my God.
5: Like, you know, and it's like everything starts quieting down in your mind as the spotlight comes on you. Oh, yeah.
2: He's getting big laughs.
5: Take that, Nolan. But like you, there was a great comeuppance years later, and it doesn't involve the Outlaws, unfortunately.
3: Okay.
5: Danielle, you'll like this one.
3: Mm-hmm.
5: Years later, I'm at the therapist. I'm leaving the therapist office. Who's walking in? That guy, that teacher, he's walking in to the door. I swear to God, we make eye contact. Nothing is said. And I had a nice laugh. It was good.
4: Wonder if he even remembered it.
5: I didn't embrace him, Chuck. I didn't, you know, introduce the Outlaws after it or anything like that. But
2: wow, look at that. You just bared your soul with the sixth grade story.
5: That's sixth grade.
2: That's intense.
5: That was healing. That's what we call healing, Chuck.
2: These things stay with us. Tell us. What is the most savage thing a coach...
5: Imagine saying that to a kid right now in school.
3: No, forget it. The whole school would be shut down. That's it.
4: No, you're in jail.
2: What is the most savage thing a coach, a teacher, or a boss ever said to you? Bare your soul!
0: It's a double shot weekend on Boston's Classic Rock. 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
2: There's a scene in Beef, the new series, involving orange juice. 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
3: pure. Oh, it's a decanter.
2: It's pure.
3: Yeah.
2: And this girl does something to it that's just, it involves her hand going in a certain place and then the hand going into the orange juice.
4: Oh, okay. 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
12: All right, you know what? This is therapeutic. We're getting a lot of stuff out this morning. All right, it's going to make you feel better.
13: Oh, squeezing it like a pimple. And then
12: for our check-in today, what is the most savage thing that a coach, a teacher, or a boss ever said to you? I've been watching Pelosi on the camera over here.
14: It's not your fault, Will.
12: Ever since he talked about sixth grade and the teacher asking if he was wearing girls' underwear.
14: It's not your fault.
12: Saw you sitting back with your arms behind your head thinking about, you went through the whole scene again after we talked about it. I could see it.
13: Well, after you, I saw you on stage, and I saw you doing the whole thing. Mm-hmm.
12: Yes.
13: It's funny how it's sort of a young trauma, and then here we all in the same room together doing the same thing.
12: Tyler's the odd
13: one out, though. He had a very good, good, well-adjusted childhood.
12: Comedy is born from tragedy, though.
13: Well, that, yeah.
14: Why do you think I'm so funny?
13: Exactly.
14: Trauma.
12: Funny how?
15: There's a reason.
14: Dark.
12: Rick from Dedham.
16: Yes, hello. Yeah, I had a hockey coach when we were kids. We were losing to Natick. And I had a C on my shirt because I was captain. And he flipped out on me and asked me what the C stand for. And he went in to say it was the other bad word. And then he broke a hockey stick over my shoulder and we went out and beat them.
12: My God.
14: Wow.
12: Is that supposed to be inspirational?
14: Yeah. He's toughing up.
16: The whole locker room was literally in shock.
12: Wow.
16: It was crazy.
13: It was the Pee Wee League, right?
16: Oh, this was high school hockey.
13: Oh, okay. Uh-huh. High school. I never.
15: You called him a C word? Kid.
13: Yeah.
14: Okay.
15: There's a lot of C words running through my mind right now.
12: Oh, my God.
13: The one you can't say.
15: There's a lot of them you can't say.
12: Oh. I think that's probably the one.
15: Hey, wait, didn't he broke a stick over his shoulder?
12: Savage? I would say so.
14: Oh, my Lord.
15: God, dude.
12: Let me grab a tog back here.
17: And good morning to the greatest morning show in the morning. Yeah, most savage thing, my former company, we got laid off through a text message, not even a company meeting. Text message layoff. Shout out to my former coworker, Hollywood Steve.
14: Oh, Hollywood Steve.
17: Have a good day.
12: Wow, I bet it was on a Friday, too.
14: Yeah. Oof. Hey, did you get that text? What is it?
12: I haven't checked.
14: Hold on, look at that.
15: Would you rather get fired on a Friday or a Monday? I would say Monday. That way you can just chill the rest of the week. Friday ruins your week.
12: You're in a state of shock, though. You just got
13: fired. Something you want to tell us?
15: I know, right?
14: It depends whatever's today closest to the beginning of the month, so I have health insurance for the rest of the month.
15: Yeah, that's true.
12: My God.
14: It'd be strategic, guys.
12: That's brutal.
18: Years ago, I used to play AAU baseball. I was like 13 years old, and the coach was known for being kind of a hard ass, but one day we're taking batting practice at the facility, and he's throwing BP to me, and he sees me take a swing, and he just shakes his head, and he looks at me, he says, "Quinn, go get that bucket over there so I can throw up in it." That was the most disgusting thing I've ever seen. And I've thought about it every day since.
12: God!
14: Jeez. So aggressive.
12: In front of everybody.
14: Yeah.
12: It's the public shaming. I remember a gym teacher, Hamilton Perkins.
13: Oh. What's these names?
14: So specific.
15: Why'd you go to school?
12: Because it was so bizarre. But
15: Oxford?
12: This is like middle school. You had to climb the rope. And there was a kid. Yeah. He went alphabetically. Yeah. And there was a kid near my name with an N who came after me. He was the most unathletic kid in the world. And I felt so bad for him because this guy just ripped into him in front of everybody.
19: Chucky, it's the ghost of your teacher. Get up on that rope.
12: Hamilton.
19: I don't want to hear about chafing. Oh, I don't want to hear about chafing in the crotch area.
14: The presidential fitness test is this week.
15: Yeah, the presidential fitness test. I remember having to do that.
12: That's right. It's back.
15: I did the same thing, the rope, and I kind of burned like the inside of my leg a little bit, and I was kind of limping off.
12: Yeah.
15: And then I remember the gym teacher. He goes, "Oh, you burned your balls, Chris?" You're funny,
20: buddy. I used to come in late all the time because I smoked before school. And one of the office guys told me I smelled like Bob Marley's hair. But he gave me an excuse tardy, so it all worked out.
14: So that's fine.
12: It's okay.
15: Is this Do you order a pizza, too?
14: I'm all right with that. Yeah.
15: All I need is some fresh waves. This guy's got to go. A 978 texter. I had a boss tell me, "I don't care about you, your wife, or your family."
14: Oh. That means you had a bad excuse for whatever that was.
12: That is so cold.
13: Yeah. Your wife or your
15: family. Why would you say that? You got to be really pissed at somebody to say that.
12: I need context on that.
15: He didn't give any. Just, do you want any?
13: That's just what the guy said to his wife and family.
14: Ouch, ouch.
12: 802, I had a teacher in high school tell me that since I did my report on a dot matrix printer, She failed me because I couldn't double space. And second off, she looked at me and goes, computers are never going to get used in the school.
15: Ah!
0: I don't know much about computers.
12: Wow.
14: Can I do the 401 text as a dramatic reading?
12: Go ahead.
14: 2014, Dighton Rehoboth High School. Never be embarrassed with me. I will enjoy those nudes as much as you want.
12: Oh.
14: But I want you to make that decision when you're not too drunk. I only want to defile you with full consent, my dear. Also, that's grammatically incorrect. It's to say, I want to defile you only with full consent. Hope it wasn't an English teacher.
15: So this is a teacher kid?
14: Yeah, teacher to a kid.
13: No.
14: Yep.
12: Oh my God.
13: No.
0: Are you kidding me?
12: That goes beyond savage.
15: That is...
12: That's illegal.
15: That's illegal, yeah, yes, man. Yeah.
13: Let's not...
12: Wow.
15: That is disturbing.
12: The things that we
21: emotional
12: all...
21: Emotional damage!
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3: MWRA.
2: Exactly.
3: Yeah.
2: They submitted a plan last month to continue to send sewage into the Charles River, the Mystic River, and Alewife Brook for decades to come.
3: Excuse?
2: For decades to come.
3: Excuse?
2: It's all about the overflow. When it rains,
3: sure,
2: the poop goes in the water.
3: It's poop in the water.
2: Yeah. So they say eliminating all sewage overflows would be prohibitively expensive, cost residents access to the waterfront.
3: Did we learn nothing when we dredged the harbor? How much did that cost us?
2: A lot.
3: Yeah. Thank you.
4: Billions.
2: Isn't that still going?
3: Probably. No, so is the Big Dig, technically, I guess.
4: It's one of the cleanest harbors in the world now.
3: Yeah? Look at that.
2: Would you eat shellfish out of the harbor?
4: Yes.
2: Really?
4: Yeah.
2: No.
4: Now I would. Not back in the day.
2: You would now?
4: Yeah.
2: Boston Harbor oysters.
3: Yeah, why not?
4: Well, I mean, we get way better oysters around here than Boston Harbor oysters, but you could
3: other
4: eat
3: food.
4: It.
3: Yeah, other
2: do you ever, when you're taking off from Logan, do you ever see people out in the mud flats there getting shellfish?
4: Yes.
3: I'm like, what are you doing over there?
2: I'm always looking at it as the jet is flowing over them, spraying kerosene all over the mud, thinking, you gonna eat that?
5: Nothing better than some jet fuel crusted salmon.
3: Yes.
5: I gotta tell you right now.
3: Nice. It's like Cajun, but different.
5: Yeah.
2: So this is
4: when you're living there breathing it, you're not worried about eating it.
3: That's very true. That's very true.
2: These sewage outflows take place in more than 100 locations. Mm. And you were describing one of the people that lives along the river. What happens to their yard, or is that their basement?
3: In their backyard, they were saying that toilet paper and tampons wind up in the...
2: Oh, God.
3: Really, so, you know, you shouldn't be flushing those anyway, guys.
4: Back when the harbor was like super polluted, they used to call those beach whistles back in the day. The kids would find them on the beach and play with them because it was so polluted to be washing up on
2: campus. Can we say that?
4: Can
3: we say
4: beach whistle?
3: Well, you need the Playtex applicator.
5: Everything's
3: the plastic
5: in play
3: one.
5: Today.
2: There's a woman in the story in the Globe who says she trains for the head of the Charles rowing, and when the sewage outflows come, she can't go out there for days because it's not pleasant.
3: Talk about a coxswain.
4: Okay. You swam in the Charles, didn't you, Charles?
2: I did swim in the Charles.
3: Were you waiting for
2: the whole time I'm reading this, I'm thinking, I swam in that. And back
4: then, the
2: water
4: got in your mouth.
2: As it continued, yes.
3: It's like Kramer going in the Hudson.
2: There's raw, untreated sewage into the Charles. And they're always talking about how clean it is. And I'm sure it's a lot cleaner than it used to be back in the tanning days of leather.
3: Yes, but still.
2: But still, there's sewage flowing in there, and it's going to happen for decades to come because it's too expensive.
5: What did it smell like when you were in there?
2: There was a smell.
5: Was it?
3: Sulfur.
2: And it was the summertime.
5: Did you play any of those whistles?
2: As I described to you before, I will never get over the feeling. It'll stay with me for the rest of my life. My bare feet touching the bottom of the Charles, the Squidgy. Charles Riverbed.
3: God.
2: I went in ankle deep.
5: Was that more traumatic than Pelosi playing Little League?
4: No, definitely not. Because he can still swim. I never played baseball again after that.
3: There you go.
5: I don't know. Can you swim? The only time I ever hear you about hitting the water is when you hit the hot tub.
4: He's a strong swimmer. He does all right.
2: I was stepping into the effluent of our colonial ancestors in the Charles
4: River. And it's clean so long as you don't touch the bottom. That's the whole thing.
2: I stirred it all up.
4: Yeah, so long as the sediment's trapped down there, all the old tannery oils and things, you're fine.
3: Couple of whitey bulger victims.
4: Put your foot right down on that thing.
2: When we were over in Leo Birmingham Parkway, the stockyard was right across the street. It was always a great place to go for watering hole after work, what have you, have some apps.
4: The abattoir.
2: Yeah.
3: Yes.
2: And I don't know who asked, but someone said, hey, why is this called the stockyard? Oh, don't you guys know? Where your building is, that used to be the stockyard for Boston, where they bring all the cattle in on the rails for meat.
6: Yeah.
2: And they would have them all right there in pens. Yeah, but what did they do with all the stuff that came out? Oh, went right into the river.
4: Yeah. Wash it right there. Hose it down.
5: Yep.
2: Yeah.
4: It's moving. The river's moving. It's moving.
5: Did the cows flush the wipes?
3: I hope not, because they're not plumber safe. I don't care what they say on the package.
2: Okay. So what did we learn from this?
5: Wait, you didn't swim in that river too, did you?
2: The Charles.
5: No, near where the stockyard was.
2: That's exactly where I went. It was right in that area. Remember that? We did it for Chuck
4: right
2: TV.
4: Off that, you think you drove your bicycle right off the pier right in there.
3: Oh.
2: All right.
5: The things you'll do for entertainment. What can we make them do next?
3: Seriously.
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2: We're just thinking about our monthly subscriptions that we have. There's a story about subscription fatigue. America is the land of nickel and diming people to death.
3: Legit.
2: To death. And I just took a moment here to write down my subscriptions. I didn't realize, and I'm sure I'm not getting them all here, but how many that I have? I was saying, from a British study, it says the average American has 5.2 subscriptions and spends 69 yeah. bucks a month.
3: 5.2.
2: That's so low.
3: That's nothing.
5: I just quickly typed up 7 off the top of my head.
2: Yeah.
5: And I'm sure I'm missing like 10 more.
2: Another Chicago-based firm, CNR Research, says the average bill per person is over $200 a month. Easily.
3: Mm-hmm.
2: Like I was thinking, I got YouTube TV. That's like 90 bucks a month, isn't it?
5: It just keeps going up. It's never going to go down.
2: They're always throwing another 5, 10, 15 yep. bucks on that.
3: Yeah.
5: And you have no choice.
2: I've got that. I've got the Boston Globe. I've got HBO Max, Netflix, Prime Video, Apple TV, Apple News, the always wonderful Nesson 360 app so I can watch the Red Sox.
3: It works so well.
2: I got Peloton, monthly subscription for that.
5: It used to be like 40 bucks. What is it now?
4: Tyler?
2: It's like 45 bucks.
5: It went up.
2: Yeah.
5: There you go. Okay.
4: You still like pay it out of guilt, Tyler?
5: No, I got rid of my Peloton. Oh, yes. I sold it to my buddy.
2: Membership to BJ's to buy giant rolls of toilet paper there.
3: Mm-hmm.
2: Chewy pet food. Does that count?
3: I don't think that counts. You're subscribing and saving, but it's not I don't think that counts as a subscription because that's a consumable.
2: How about you? I bet you have the Prestige Car Wash subscription.
3: No, because you know how I feel about the people with the Prestige stickers, but I do have, thank you for reminding me because I did forget about that. I do have a car wash subscription to the mobile in my town.
2: Yeah.
3: That's 30 bucks a month, but I go once a week. I make sure maybe sometimes twice. So I just zip through there and I use it all the time. I love it. It's like one of my favorite new purchases. Let's see what else.
2: Oh, look at the notes.
3: So several
5: wrote stuff down.
3: I had to because I'm not going to remember it. There's so much. So several of these are included with I have my annual Amex Platinum membership for my card, which cost me $700, which is now $900 because they just updated that. But that's all the travel stuff that I use. So.
2: That's a good point, though. Credit cards charge you for the pleasure of using a credit card.
3: Correct. So with that, I get reimbursed for my Walmart Plus subscription, my Hulu, part of my YouTube Premium and Uber One. So that's kind of, covered under that, but I'm still paying for them. Then I have a monthly massage subscription.
5: I'm sorry?
3: Yeah.
2: Tyler, tell us about yours.
5: Is yours in the same area of town that mine is in?
3: No, very different. I'm not going to Pawtucket.
5: I was thinking closer to home, but whatever.
3: Envato Elements, which is like a creator platform with, photos, video, things like that. Meta Plus for the Instagram and the Facebook.
2: What's the total we're up to so far?
3: I don't even know. iCloud. What a racket iCloud is to go from 2 terabytes to 6 terabytes. 10 to 30 bucks. We can't have anything in the middle.
5: No.
2: Yeah.
4: I'm deleting photos like crazy.
3: Yeah, I can't. I have too much content. Meta Horizon, which is for my Oculus, because then you get the game, because I use my Oculus all the time. I'm conducting in my living room.
2: She's in a bathrobe.
5: God forbid if you lost your Oculus.
2: She's wearing a bathrobe conducting an orchestra in the living room.
3: You've seen it. Chuck has seen it.
2: I have.
4: You should wear it into work so you can work with celebrities.
3: Yeah.
5: There is an Oculus crisis in this country.
3: That's fabulous. I play mini golf on it. I love it. I'm sure there's more. I rotate through the TV apps. So every once in a while, I'll text my ex and be like, hey, can you give me the I'm traveling code for your HBO Max? Hulu's consistent just because Amex pays for it. Sometimes I'll bounce between Netflix, Apple TV, and I had BritBox for 6 months because I got it for like 24 bucks.
2: What is left at the end of the month?
3: Not much.
2: That is a lot.
3: That's a lot. I'm sure there are more.
2: See, when you sit down and you think about it.
3: Yeah.
19: I'm free.
2: you realize how much you're spending per month on this stuff. How about you?
5: Yeah, a lot of TV stuff. YouTube TV, HBO Max, Hulu, Paramount Plus.
3: Paramount Plus, huh?
5: Stupid Nessent app. Netflix, Prime Video. I, too, have iCloud Plus. Apple Car Care. Apple Care, Audi Car Care. You don't
3: I forgot about Apple Care.
4: Did you get the simonizing and the undercoating, too?
5: You don't count the dog food, right?
3: No.
5: What about subscribe and save stuff on Amazon?
3: No, because those are consumables. Okay. Like, those are products that you're buying. Yeah. You're not paying. Like, if you were paying for that, I consider Prime to be a subscription, but I don't consider Prime benefits to be a subscription.
4: Yep.
5: All right. That's all I can think of off the top of my head. I'm sure there's more that I don't wear.
3: Oh,
5: that I'm
3: gonna Blink.
4: Furry monthly?
3: Blink for my wireless security cameras. And then I have a hardwired system, too, but that has a hard drive.
2: See, it all adds up. Americans are sick of it.
3: Yeah. And the friggin' remote starter package for my car, that's $15 a month.
2: And every now and then you'll get a notice that it's going up $5, $10, $15 a month.
4: YouTube just did that.
2: Yeah. You just take it.
3: The only benefit I have is that I'm technically an enrolled student at ASU for taking courses toward a second bachelor's, so I get student discounts, which is great.
2: You're getting your degree online.
3: Yeah.
2: Look at that.
3: Planetary and Earth Sciences. They're the only university that offers that one online.
5: Wait,
4: we have to call you doctor at some point?
3: Yes.
5: Does an HOA count?
3: Yes, I think. May probably.
5: Because that just keeps going up every year.
3: Yeah.
2: Well,
3: and for what? They don't even shovel.
5: No, and they fired my concierge. That's great.
3: You loved that guy, too, didn't
5: you? Yeah, he was great. He was great. That's a whole... By the way, that's what I was doing last night. Communicating with people that live in my building about what a F show this is.
2: Communicating. Yelling.
3: Yeah.
2: Yelling
3: with people. No, I don't believe he has a pool close. No pool.
4: All right, so... run for president?
2: What's going to come with subscriptions on the way? If you're going to buy a new car, features... Could be a subscription, like heated car seats, stuff like that.
5: Just to have seats?
2: Heated car seats. You know, options like that.
3: Optional.
2: Like with my...
5: Would you like seats, sir? Yeah, I'd like to sit on and drive, if that's okay.
3: Which, I mean, cost-wise, that seems so prohibitive to me, to install the technology to have a heated seat, and then you get a pay to turn it on. Like, forced through the trees.
4: They're counting on people to trade that car in after the lease, and they'll subscribe it to somebody else. Oh my God,
2: it's an endless source of income.
3: Yeah.
4: And once you're in, you're
2: absolutely.
4: In.
2: Like my magic car, if I want to have it self-driving, is a monthly charge for that.
3: Oh, really?
2: Yeah.
5: Oh, go F.
19: Now the guy's got to come up with Paulie's money every week, no matter what. Now
2: it's a scam.
5: It's just nickel and diamond to death.
2: Yes.
19: So, business bad, you pay me.
3: I guess if the dog food doesn't count, then my auto reload for Dunkin' doesn't count either.
2: Oh, my God.
4: That's technically a daily subscription, isn't it?
3: It is.
5: I don't use that anymore, but I did have...
3: $4.16 a day.
5: I do still have auto reload for Dunkin' and Starbucks.
3: Yeah.
2: I have that, too.
5: I never buy them anymore, so I have so much money in my Starbucks account. How do I get it back?
3: You just transfer it to me, and I'll use it.
5: I want cash.
19: Oh, you had a fire? You pay me.
2: You know what's free, though? The free iHeartRadio app, all right?
4: Hey.
2: So you can listen to the show and definitely leave us a talkback. Just hit the talkback button.
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2: All right, you may have noticed on the news, it's all Hantavirus all the time.
3: Yes.
2: I find this much more disturbing. This video of these girls working at a McDonald's restaurant in Southbridge.
3: Yeah.
2: And in the video, one of them puts a handful of French fries in her mouth before removing them and putting them in the box.
3: Nice.
2: Being held by another employee. You can't tell whether or not it went into the bag after that, but it obviously looks like that's the rest of the process right there.
3: That's why you can't be a dick at the drive-thru.
2: You cannot do that.
3: Be nice to everybody.
2: Yeah, but I'm looking at the video right now. You can't tell if it came from an incident or they're just trying to be funny.
3: Right.
4: It's what is funny about that?
2: They're kids.
3: It's juvenile.
5: That's
3: humor.
5: A joke.
2: They're kids.
4: What is funny about that?
2: Well, it's not funny now. Southbridge police are investigating now.
3: Mm-hmm. You're in trouble.
2: They're working with the town's health department to investigate the possibility of contaminated food being served out of a teenager's mouth. Contaminated? Are you kidding me?
3: That's going to be a big fine for those franchise owners, too.
2: Since the video was posted, our department has received numerous calls, online tips, and media inquiries regarding the incident. At this time, the matter is being addressed in coordination with the Board of Health and Restaurant Management. Mm-hmm. Oh, God.
3: I'm sorry, but if I get a moist fry, I'm going to notice that.
2: How can you tell? Sometimes the fries are moist.
4: The guy that owns The guy that owns the franchise is going to get screwed more than the kid that did it. Like, the kid's just going to lose his job. No big deal.
2: Yeah, but it's not the guy's fault.
3: It doesn't matter.
4: I'm just saying that's the way it's going to go down.
3: You're responsible for your employees.
2: How could you be responsible for something like that? You assume there's going to be some responsibility.
3: One of us drops an F-bomb, who's getting fined? Not us, the company.
4: Yep. Exactly.
3: Fudge.
4: What do you guys say about that?
3: Also, I really, this is such a weird little, probably one of my little autistic nuggets, but it bothers me that some of these news stations are using stock photos of fries that are clearly not McDonald's.
4: Oh, really? Like Orida crinkle cut fries?
3: Yeah.
2: No, don't.
3: No, don't. We're
2: in the middle of a crisis here. There's saliva covered French fries out in Southbridge. All right?
4: People are spreading the Hanta virus through French fries.
2: There it is. You put that out there.
4: Is it Hanta or Hanta?
3: Hanta.
4: Hanta.
2: Whatever.
4: Here we go. Well, we're all going to know how to say it real well.
3: I'm not doing daily Hantavirus death tolls. I did that once before. I'm not doing it again.
4: You have to.
2: You think this is going to hurt business out of that McDonald's?
4: No, I don't think it will.
2: No, I don't think so either.
3: I think you've already made peace with it. I think you've already made peace.
2: How many times do you think that, all right, it's kids probably working the late night shift. They're bored.
5: There's cameras in there. They can't be doing it that often.
3: You know how many times I've come back from a show at the Palladium and stopped at the Pike rest stop at 2 o'clock in the morning and jammed a bunch of McDonald's in my face? Mm-hmm. Do you think I care?
2: But if you stop and think about it.
3: Orange drink, a Sprite, a coffee, decaf, two, a loaf, a mocha, sun,
2: orange.
3: It's ridiculous. I love McDonald's.
4: Look, Danielle, shiny object.
2: God.
3: What? He played it.
2: But think about how many times, possibly, some kid has contaminated your food.
4: Oh, I don't even want to know.
3: I've had worse things in my mouth.
2: The whole thing about sending food back to the kitchen, because you know they're spitting on it.
3: Exactly.
2: After the second or third time, you send it back. They've spat
3: it. It's not on the
2: it.
3: Side, I send it back.
2: Right? You know what's happened.
4: You know, some guy's grabbing a burger and shoving it down his pants. Like, I don't even want to know about
3: Tyler's food. Not going out to eat for the next 6 weeks now.
4: No. We'll just cook at home.
3: Just go get your Dom's.
2: There's a scene in Beef, the new series.
3: Yeah.
2: Involving orange juice.
3: Oh.
2: And I don't know if anybody still does this, but it's a pitcher of orange juice in a refrigerator. Who does that?
4: Yeah, seriously.
2: Who really does
3: that
2: anymore?
3: Well, then they stop making the concentrate.
5: The concentrate. Frozen concentrate. Well,
2: these are really rich people, so it's probably like
3: pure.
2: Oh,
3: it's a decanter. Yeah.
2: It's pure.
3: Yeah.
2: And this girl does something to it that's just, oh! Okay.
4: What'd she do?
2: No.
3: Spoiler alert.
2: No, it's spoiler alert. But I imagine stuff like that is happening all the time.
4: Did she do something sexual?
3: Look at you. Just tell him.
4: No, I'm curious. Yeah. Come on, tell me.
2: I can't.
4: Why not? Who's watching Beef? I never even heard of the show.
2: It won all kinds of awards, Emmys, and what have you.
3: Just because you don't watch it.
2: It involves her hand going in a certain place and then the hand going into the orange juice.
4: Oh, okay. So she put some juice in the juice.
2: Morning, everybody.
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7: All right, we're going to be coming into concert season here. We have to talk about concert etiquette.
8: Yes.
7: Behavior at a show.
8: You mean I can't jump the railing at MGM on Sunday at Bill Murray?
7: You cannot do that, no.
8: Damn it.
7: That's frowned upon.
8: All right.
7: And I know you have strong feelings about people standing in front of you for the entire show.
9: Yeah, that was egregious.
7: Ruined the whole Toto experience for you. I hate to bring that back up again, but it's pretty much an example of what we're talking about.
8: They might as well have just had sex.
7: Okay.
8: With the way they were all over each other.
7: Yeah.
8: I'm just saying.
7: During what song?
8: I don't remember. It
7: was
8: all of them.
7: Was it the 22-minute version of Africa? Or?
9: It was a lot of the songs.
7: Yeah.
8: Angel Don't Cry was one of them, which, I mean, that's a stand-up song, but still.
9: She was pissed. Danielle was pissed.
7: You were pissed.
9: I was sitting there high as a kite. I never moved. But she was pissed.
8: You moved away from me. That's the only direction you moved.
7: I did see that photo.
9: Yeah. I was with the angry lady.
7: You were several gummies in on that show.
9: Mm-hmm. Yeah, I was two 5-milligram edibles in.
7: All right, you got to think about people around you. Everybody's there together to enjoy the experience.
8: All right? I wasn't mad for me. I was mad for the woman in front of me who wasn't able to stand up for the show. And she had to look at this woman's ass the whole time.
7: The whole time.
9: That wasn't even a nice ass.
8: It wasn't. No. Thank you.
7: How about this? Eric Clapton, a few nights ago, was doing a show in Madrid, and he was finishing up the show. You know, he's finishing strong with cocaine. Mm-hmm. Place is going crazy. Everyone's like, cocaine!
8: España.
7: And just having a great time. He finishes. applause, taking the bow. Thank you, everybody. This is the greatest show we've ever done. Thank you. And he's walking off the stage. As he's leaving the stage, somebody threw a record album.
8: Oh,
7: in the sleeve.
8: Like a ninja vinyl. Star.
7: Straight vinyl, yeah. Right at, hits him right in the chest. Not hard.
8: But enough.
7: Just stuns him.
8: Yeah.
7: Like what
8: on.
7: The hell is that?
8: What are we doing?
7: Comes out of the spotlight, it hits him, drops to the floor.
9: Huh.
7: That's it, show is over, no encore.
9: Wait, he flopped like an NBA player?
7: He didn't flop. He walked off stage, but he's pissed, so he's not coming back out for the encore. Why are we throwing things on stage?
8: I know. I don't know why this became a thing.
7: Why would you throw a record album at Eric Clapton? Like, he's going to pick it up, autograph it,
8: and sign it, and hand it back to you?
7: Right?
8: Like this.
7: What was the plan there?
8: This practice should have stopped at underwear being thrown at Wayne Newton.
7: Very good point.
8: Thank you.
7: Very good point.
8: Mm-hmm.
7: Indeed.
8: It's the only kind I make.
9: Well, but there's also, remember the Sebastian Bach story? From the late 80s, he was here in Springfield, Mass.
7: Yeah.
9: Fan threw a bottle, hit him. Mm. He got pissed, threw the bottle back, hit another girl in the face, not the person who threw it, broke her nose. He ended up, then he jumped into the crowd, boots first. He was wearing those big ass, like, cowboy type boots.
7: The buckles on the side. Yeah. Mm-hmm.
9: And he ended up getting arrested after the show, assault and battery, 2 years probation, $500,000 fine, like the whole thing.
7: That's just pure rage.
9: Yeah, it's also Sebastian Bach, who doesn't have the greatest temper in the world.
7: No.
9: But it's just like, why would you throw a bottle?
7: Right.
9: There's also a famous video of Angus Young. I think it's Angus Young from AC/DC getting hit with a plastic water bottle, and he was so pissed.
8: Mm-hmm.
9: Like, just don't stop doing that.
7: We hear stories about it all the time. I've talked to so many artists who say people throw coins at them.
8: Yeah, that hurts. What are you doing?
7: You can't see it from the crowd, but people throw coins.
8: Also, back when we were playing them?
9: You'd put chicken wire up.
7: Is it to get a reaction? Like, probably. Oh, I hit him with a quarter.
10: Back when we were playing Shea Stadium, you know, they used to throw jelly bellies at us, you know, because Ringo liked jelly beans. Mm-hmm. You know, you call them here in America.
7: Paul McCartney's back.
10: They throw them at us.
7: Thank you, Paul.
9: I didn't know he was going to hang out all morning.
10: Thank you.
9: Thanks, Paul.
10: You know,
9: sir,
10: Paul. Semi-retired, you know.
8: He's a P1.
7: Can we stop throwing stuff at artists? Can we just be there and enjoy the show? And another thing, take the phone down. Enjoy the experience.
8: You're never going to watch that video again.
7: No, you're not. And you're taking 45 minutes of video with a shaky hand.
8: It's a sea of phones.
7: Yes.
8: I'll grab a quick chorus as long as I'm not blocking somebody or like a good scene. But other than that, unless I'm in a place where I can hold the phone in front of me and it's not blocking anybody's view, we're not looking at this.
7: Experience it.
8: Yes. That's weird. It's every show now, but especially a lot of the country shows, you'll sing this, and then the people throw the phone up on the stage, like the artist is going to take the video and be like, oh, look at me.
7: The Metallica show that they just did in Athens,
8: yes.
7: Somebody made a comment about that. There's a crowd shot. You're looking through James at the crowd out in front of them, and half of the people have their phones up, half don't. And somebody said, well, everybody over 45 is watching the show.
8: Or they're the ones that have the flashlight on the video. They don't realize it. You know, you look behind you and you think all of a sudden a ballad's going to come on and they're doing the lighter thing with the phones. And it's like, no, they just don't know they have the light on.
9: Yeah. Tell me you're 55 without telling me you're 55.
5: In case you haven't caught on, it's a double shot weekend.
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2: Danielle, I want to get your take on this because I don't keep food products in my car. I might have some gum in there, maybe some Tic Tacs, maybe a lifesaver fused to the mat of the floor.
3: Yeah.
2: But as far as actually having any kind of food that might have a shelf life.
3: Yes.
2: I don't keep it in the vehicle.
3: Shelf stable.
2: Exactly.
3: It's like the water in the water bottle. You don't want to do that. Also, you could start a fire in the car in theory if the sun hits it the right way.
2: I've heard that story.
3: Yeah.
2: Yeah.
3: Yeah.
2: A mother on Instagram has gone viral explaining how her daughter has car ranch.
4: We were having dinner and my 17-year-old daughter says to me, "There's no ranch." And I said, "I'm sorry. I guess we're out of ranch." So she says, "Hold on." And she gets up and she walks out of the house and she walks right back in. And she goes, "I just remembered I have car ranch. When I go to Chick-fil-A, I just get extra packets of ranch and I just keep them in my car." I said, "How long has that ranch been in your car?" She's like, "I don't know, months." You can't just eat ranch that's been sitting in a vehicle. We live in Florida. That is a recipe for explosive diarrhea. She goes, "It's fine. Open that up. Dunk. Eat."
2: No. Oh. That's a big no.
5: Huge no.
2: Absolutely not.
3: If it's a shelf stable cup slash packet, I'm okay with having it in there for a little while.
2: No, and I'll tell you why, because the temperature variation is too much. You're going from hot, cold in the car.
3: Again.
2: Sun's hitting it.
3: I've had worse things in my mind.
5: Oh. I knew that was coming. Walk right into that one, Nolan.
6: And then you say that.
3: He doubled down on it. Me so much, Tyler. No, but
2: I would
3: like
2: never do that.
3: Why?
2: Because especially ranch, I imagine. I don't know about a packet, but there's supposed to be some dairy in that.
3: Do you know how many preservatives are in those things?
2: Yes, exactly.
3: Yeah, so they're fine with a little heat fluctuation. What do you think? They're not sitting on a pallet in a truck going across the U.S. in extreme temperatures?
2: No, it's a refrigerated truck. I see the refrigeration
3: Get
2: units on
3: here.
2: Of course, it is. That's government regulated stuff.
3: No, it's not.
2: Ugh, I would never do that.
5: Not a chance.
3: Listen, I've gone into a six-month-old barbecue sauce cup from McDonald's in my console, and I've been fine.
2: I'm even questioning if I have it in the refrigerator. You know, I'm looking at the date and everything.
3: Oh, that, I'm not going to mess around with the date on condiments. My ex used to be a like 2 years past the expiration date condiment guy. I guarantee he's got stuff in his fridge right now that expired in 2023. I love him to death, but I'm like, what are you doing? You're just waiting for botulism.
2: Yeah, you got to let that go.
3: And I have to pay for botulism to get injected into my face. So that just tells you.
5: I'm constantly throwing stuff out of my refrigerator.
2: You got to rotate that stuff
5: out.
2: It's
5: the condiments.
3: You
5: just
3: throw out stuff you buy 3 days ago.
5: No, you know I'm right. I'm not that bad.
2: Do you keep packets in your car in case? No.
3: Do you eat in your car?
5: No.
3: Yeah.
2: Rarely.
5: If I'm on like a long road trip or something, then obviously.
3: There are no French fries in between your driver's seat and the center console.
2: Wedged.
3: I have at least
5: nothing.
3: Three.
5: Zero.
2: I would.
7: Last call for hot dogs.
2: I wouldn't buy a used car unless I'm catching some French fries between the seats.
3: Right?
2: Yeah. All right.
3: Because you know they're still fine.
5: The expiration date thing freaks me out. Like old stuff, like I just never know.
3: It depends what it is.
5: Like, here's one for you. When I was on vacation, I went to see my mom in Florida last week.
2: Yeah.
5: And I was in the mood for something sweet. I was getting ready to watch a movie. My mom didn't really have any except like these weird gourmet Christmas cookies she makes that are frozen in the refrigerator.
3: Oh my God.
5: But I saw
6: we're gonna eat that up.
3: A trope. Oh,
5: I saw a giant jar of Jif peanut butter. I was like, ooh, peanut butter on a slice of bread. That's what I'll have.
3: Oh, was it rancid?
5: I didn't even look. And my mom had it in the refrigerator. I don't know why she keeps everything.
3: Oh, forget about that.
2: Peanut butter in the refrigerator.
5: I get the peanut butter, I slather it on the bread, I eat it, everything's great. My mom comes up to me like an hour later and she goes, she saw the peanut butter butter knife in the sink with the little peanut butter. She goes, you didn't eat that peanut butter that was in the refrigerator? And I, my eyes bugged out of my head. I was like, what are you talking about? She goes, I got to go look at the expiration date. She goes, that was Pop's peanut butter. Keep in mind, he passed away two years ago.
3: It was the
5: expiration date was a year and a half ago. I'm fine. I didn't die.
3: You're all right.
5: I was ready to take myself to the emergency room and get
3: you're
5: my right, stomach spider. Pumped.
2: Will no, you ever go in the fridge, take something out that you want to use? You're all set. You're going to use this. And there's a little something on it. Do you just scrape that off?
3: Again, it depends what it is. Like,
5: what are you, George Costanza eating cannolis out of the trash?
3: It was refuse adjacent. It was on top.
5: Sorry, eating.
3: It was an eclair. Yeah. It depends what, like, if it's like a piece of produce or like cheese, obviously, I'm just going to cut that off. But if it's like that, if it's meat that's turning, we're not doing that.
2: No, I wouldn't do that for me.
3: Bread, I'll cut the end off.
2: That's you're not supposed to. The mold on bread, you're supposed to just throw it out. I will cut the moldy piece off.
5: Though. Yeah. Oh, that's so gross.
3: I'm usually toasting it anyway at that
5: point.
3: Come on.
5: Everything. Eat moldy bread. What is wrong? Go buy more bread. You make money.
3: It
2: has nothing
3: money,
2: to do with it. I'm going to make a sandwich.
8: Where you came from.
2: I've got everything out in front of me to make the sandwich. This is the bread. Oh, it's got some mold on it. Oh, I'll just cut that up. Yeah, what am I going to get in the car and go to the store?
5: That ends the game. The game is over. It's a rain out. You got to pack
3: what
5: your stuff
3: and
5: go home.
3: Eat a lettuce and turkey wrap over the sink? No.
5: Yeah.
8: He was raised by people who endured the Depression, and they never changed.
3: Raised by wolves.
2: And then what am I going to do? Go to the fridge and just have some expired Jif?
5: You know what this is? I'm going to say it right now. This is an Irish thing.
3: No, it's not. Here
8: we go.
3: Get out of here.
5: Doesn't understand good food.
3: Get out of here.
5: We'll eat crappy stale. Moldy bread.
2: I'm not eating the mold off the bread. I'm cutting it off.
8: I think
2: like
8: we should
2: most
8: end the
2: people.
8: Show with giving him the William Wallace today. Give him the William, give Tyler the William Wallace ending.
5: I just throw the bread out. Start over again.
2: It's not necessary.
5: Bread that had mold on it. I don't care if you cut
8: Only
5: it off.
8: Only one
5: or not.
8: Slice has the mold on it.
5: That's so disgusting.
2: I haven't taken
8: it's
2: a sick
8: not.
2: Day
8: it's one
2: here
8: slice.
2: In years.
5: Can we please get some text messages in here? 877-617-100.7. Would you cut the mold off the bread and continue eating?
8: Absolutely.
2: Yes. Yes. I guarantee you.
5: Clearly, you savages
2: would. Percentage-wise,
8: look at him. He's getting all
2: most
8: upset
2: people are
8: going
2: to say yes.
9: Hey, weekend warriors. 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
1: Boston's classic rock.
2: Before you know it, swimsuit season's going to be here. Everybody's getting in shape for that. Mm-hmm. So look good out on the beach. Some guys are getting in shape, I guess.
3: Getting in a shape.
2: For something like that.
3: Yeah.
2: This is the first I've heard about this, but apparently there's a big community of gentlemen who are into
3: Say it.
2: Ball maxing.
5: Huh?
2: Ball max. I've never heard of this before.
31: Show us balls.
3: Who's the... So if clavicular is the guy for looks maxing, who's the spokesperson for ball maxing?
2: Great question. Men are filling their testicles with liters of saline in a trend known as ball maxing. You know, typically the testicle is the size of like a small egg or something.
3: Kiwi.
2: All right.
3: Small kiwi.
5: Egg.
2: A plum, if you will.
5: How big are your testicles? Wow.
2: My shoes are size 11. So
5: I mean, I know you got a huge pecs and everything, but geez.
3: You know, we couldn't play this song for a while on the other station.
2: There's an online Reddit community of 10,000 men that shows them inflating their scrotums to the size of grapefruits.
3: What are we doing? Usually it's the opposite. You want them to be smaller, right? So the thing looks bigger.
2: Could you explain this a little better than me, but in your anchor,
3: you have to do it, yeah.
2: Anchor voice? Hang on.
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3: Just to give credit, I'm going to do a dramatic reading from a piece that appears on FoxNews.com.
2: Okay.
3: Ball maxing is electrifying, addictive, euphoric, and transcendental, according to those pursuing bigger balls. If we're going to have looks maxing, we might as well have ball maxing too. Am I right? Looks maxing is a bizarre online self-improvement practice, according to Wikipedia. Now, ball maxing is slightly different from looks maxing. Ball maxing is all about going for the biggest balls possible. Why? Who really knows? But according to Men's Health, it's here, and there are some who have been wrapped up in the pursuit of bigger balls for years. A 57-year-old man by the name of Marcus told the Men's Lifestyle magazine he's been obsessed with making his balls bigger for decades. It's a passion he thinks grew out of the comic books he read as a child.
2: What kind of comic what books comic were that?
3: By his own measurements, his scrotum is, quote, bigger than a mango, unquote. I'm guessing like a kit mango, at 14.4 inches. He has managed to grow it to that size by injecting a surgical lubricant called Surgilube. Why? He's not sure, but he's learned a few things along the way. He said, I'm astonished at how flexible the testicles are. They just expand.
2: All right.
3: What are we doing?
2: And what does that do to the scrotum? I mean, it's going up like a balloon. And a balloon, if you blow that up too much, it explodes.
3: It does. Or when it shrinks back down, you're going to get the even more wrinkly skin.
5: By the way, flexible testicles are playing at the Middle East next week.
3: That's Middle East upstairs.
2: Yeah.
3: That's Middle East upstairs.
5: I don't get the bigger thing.
2: It says here, people can be very turned on by their balls being inflated or looking at them once they're inflated.
3: Why? Then you just get the little floppy cocktail wiener on the top.
2: One person writes, it feels so good. It feels so good to be that heavy.
3: Like, you know, I knew a guy who used to tug on his Balzinos because he liked them. They were high and tight. And I'm like, that's nice. Like, women, we like that. We like a high and tight situation.
5: You do?
3: I don't want to swing all over the place hitting the side of your leg, guy. Well, if
6: Tyler,
3: I have to peel skin off.
6: They have to drop first.
5: Okay,
6: time,
5: all right.
6: And then
2: what was he trying to go for the 80-year-old man in the gym?
3: I was trying to get him hanging. Yeah, so he'd like tug on.
6: He had that problem. He got him caught in his zipper.
3: It was like a running joke.
2: What's the PSI you put on these? What would Brady do?
3: I don't know.
2: Like 70 PSI?
3: What does it say on the sidewall of the testicle?
2: It's a great question.
5: Yeah, isn't there a warning sign that says don't inflate above or something like that?
3: Yeah.
2: How do you drive a car?
3: Carefully.
5: How do you sit down?
3: Manspreading was already bad enough. Now you get two big giant testicles and you're taking over my seat on the airplane.
6: Like
3: thank you.
6: One of those baboons with the bum that sticks out. Sort of like just walk around like that all the time.
3: The raw red testicle. Right, bum.
2: So, I'm thinking of you, Tyler, because you're always shifting in your chair as it is. So.
5: Yeah, that's what I was gonna say. Like, I'm constantly moving these bad boys around. Like,
3: we know.
5: When I'm sitting on the couch at home.
6: A lot of rattling going on.
3: Poor Remy.
5: Every once in a while, the hand goes down. They get lifted up out of the way.
6: Right. Okay.
5: The bigger, the worse. I can't imagine why you would want them.
2: So much information.
5: Tell me you don't do that when you're sitting on the couch. You don't adjust?
2: If you have to, yes.
5: But do you adjust regularly?
2: Probably. Yeah, I don't even think about it.
5: I think
2: it's like breathing. You don't even think about it.
3: How do you wear chinos? Because, I mean, you know, I got a couple of two, three, you know, I'm well endowed on top, okay? So it's hard to find clothes that kind of fit around that sometimes.
2: Yeah.
3: So I'm trying to think. I mean.
6: Pleated chinos.
3: I guess so. Cotton joggers.
6: Yeah, but you got to have pleats for the expandable room.
3: Yeah.
2: When you're in an enlarged situation here, it really has to affect your life in so many different ways.
5: Yeah. Can't wear underwear, that's for sure.
2: Can't sit down.
5: No.
3: Like,
5: how do you walk?
6: Luggage becomes a problem.
3: there was a whole thing with, like, you know, the pictures of the guys in the 80s that had, like, elephantiasis of the nuts.
5: Mm. Yeah.
3: Mm. Right?
2: Yeah. Yeah.
5: Want to see something tasty, Claire? A little breakfast butterfly. Sorry, I had to do it. You said elephantiasis.
3: I know.
2: Oh, look, there goes Bob. Oh, God. What is that?
5: Walking like that.
2: Looks like two kids fighting under a blanket.
3: Do you play him like bongos?
6: I thought you were giving yourself this rim shot.
3: That's like another guy I know would do that.
2: Let's not do that. Okay. Let's not do that anymore.
3: All right.
5: Go small or go home.

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2: Time to bust out the shorts, the t-shirts, and what's the old expression? Sun's out, toes out.
3: Well, unfortunately, the toes haven't seen the sun for a while, and a lot of you don't like to take care of them because you've got the preconceived notions, and here we are.
2: What's the preconceived notion?
3: You can go get a pedicure. It's not gay. Okay? You're going to be fine.
4: It's not?
3: Yes.
4: Sure.
3: You're, go get a no-polish pedicure. It's fine.
2: I've never done it myself, and it's not because I think it might be a gay thing. It's just somebody playing with my feet and digging around in there.
3: It feels nice.
2: Does it?
3: Oh, my God. When Jaspy gives me the extra massage up at Depp, absolutely.
2: But they have, like, pointy things getting the toe jam out and all that kind of a thing.
4: Is it hurt?
2: Just digging away.
3: Well, I mean, if they used a little scrapey thing to go under, wouldn't you want the toe cheese to be out instead of under?
2: Is there some sort of a spray-on anesthetic that they use, or do they numb it up?
5: Because they cut me.
3: No, you go for a nice spa pedicure. You soak the dogs, right, for a little while. Then we do the cleanup of the cuticles, the remover. Then they take the cheese grater thing, which is probably going to be like a pound of Parmesan that comes off your feet after the end of the winter.
4: I could use that on my heels.
3: Yeah.
2: You know what? I have one of those things because I saw Big Poppy with it
3: in
2: the locker room.
3: Yeah, it's a rasp.
2: It's like, oh my God, because on the bottom of my left heel, for some reason, that's the only spot.
3: Really? Maybe you have a gait issue.
2: I never thought about that.
3: Yeah.
2: Wow.
6: That's your game leg?
2: My father-in-law's feet are the worst feet I have ever seen in my life. And just talking about it, I have the visual because they would go to Florida every year. We'd go down and visit him, be by the pool, and there were those giant feet. He's a big man. He's like 6'6", 6'7".
4: Oh, really?
2: Giant feet.
3: Really?
2: And they just go in every different direction, and I have never seen fungus like that in my life.
4: Oh, he's got, like, fungus?
2: Like, extreme. Oh. Not just a little bit. Extreme.
4: Is it like just a gangrene type thing, or like we have colors?
2: Yes.
4: Oh.
2: Could be like a rotting toe. Oh. I don't know.
4: Stop.
3: If you have onychomycosis...
2: But Kelly and her sister begged him and treated him to a pedicure.
3: Yeah.
2: And I guess when they went, he was a good sport about it. When they went, the women who worked there were absolutely horrified.
3: Oh,
2: but
3: absolutely.
2: Also fascinated at the same time.
3: Oh, they're yakking about him in Vietnamese in the back.
2: Yes.
3: 100%.
2: Then they were all helping out.
3: Yes.
7: I heard every word you said about me.
3: Yes.
2: So this woman has gone on TikTok to talk about men wearing flip-flops, and nearly 30 million women have watched this, and many of them commented about
3: it.
2: She even gets emotional talking about it.
8: Can men please stop wearing flip-flops? It's really gross.
2: Is it gross?
3: It's not gross. See, people make sense. I'm not some... Tyler, I feel like you're grossed out by feet.
4: I love flip-flops.
3: But I feel like you are grossed out by feet in general,
4: no,
3: right? Like, as a concept.
4: I had a girl once, like, she wanted to do feet things, and I was like, no, we're not. We're
2: like
4: not,
2: sucking the toes? Tarantino.
4: Yeah, yeah. Like,
3: we
4: no,
3: don't
4: we're
3: have
4: not.
3: Enough time for this right now.
4: Yeah, when I'm like, we're not. That's another whole segment altogether. Yeah, she wanted to, like, suck my toes. She wanted me to suck her toes. I was like, we're not sucking toes. What are we doing?
6: I don't know.
4: Toes are not for sucking.
9: I love it when you talk dirty.
4: Anyway, but I'm a flip-flop guy, though, big time, all summer long.
3: I don't mind. You know what? I don't mind it. It is what it is. Like, some people just have gross feet, and it's fine.
6: Pool only.
3: But what? Oh, Michael, please. Can we stop with this?
6: Pool only. You own more than one pair of shoes. Be a man.
2: Pelosi is the guy who puts his bare feet up on the plane on the armrest in front of him.
6: Absolutely not. Are you kidding?
3: Now,
6: no way.
4: I sit next to a guy.
6: I'm ready to get out of there. I got my bag and my shoes on at all times, ready to exit.
3: For purposes of discussion, do you consider flip-flops and slides to be two different entities, like as a hot dog a sandwich argument?
2: I don't think so.
6: They're the same.
2: Yeah, they're the same. Okay. There's toe exposure.
3: Toe exposure.
4: They're in the same
3: toe exposure.
2: Like, I have a pair of UFOs, they're so comfortable.
3: Yep.
2: And I have sandals as well, more expensive sandals. But the toes are all exposed there.
3: The dress sandals.
2: The dress sandals.
3: The mandals.
2: But it's also...
4: Yeah,
2: where...
4: You gotta lose the mandals, dude.
3: I feel like Carter's a mandals guy.
2: Carter wears them all the time.
4: 100%. Yeah, Carter is like, you know, and I love Carter, but he's mandals in a tank top.
3: All summer.
4: And jorts.
6: But he's legit. That's his, you know, his rock.
4: Like, he's jorts, tank top, mandals. You're not a jorts, tank top, mandals.
2: No,
4: guy.
2: But if it's like beach or something like that, I will, or doing something summery.
3: You're not going to the beach. You got a puppy.
2: Yeah, I'm not doing anything this year, but... No, I love the flip-flops. My feet are disgusting because I don't know if you guys are aware of it, but I ran several marathons.
4: Yeah, I've heard about this before.
2: So I pounded out a lot of miles, and it's taken a toll on my feet.
3: Now, have you ever suffered a split toenail?
2: I have not.
4: this is so traumatic. I got to be honest with you. This is killing me. I told the story on the air a couple weeks ago. I stubbed my toe real bad a couple weeks ago. My little pinky toe. My little pinky toe.
2: Did you tear up?
6: Stubbed my toe real bad.
4: No, like you know when you stub your toe? All the way home? You know when you stub your toe,
2: yeah,
4: and it's like it yes hurts, and you're like, ah, but then after like a minute, it starts yeah to subside.
3: No, nope.
4: This didn't subside.
6: Excuse you broke me.
4: I'm getting choked up thinking about it. It did not subside at all, and I was like, what? Something. This is. I had a sock on. I was like, this is not right. I got to look. Blood everywhere.
2: Did you have a sandal and a sock on?
4: No, I had just a. No, I don't do that.
3: Get a walking boot.
4: I just a sock on. I took the sock off. Blood everywhere. Long story short, I split the toenail directly down the middle from top to bottom.
3: Oh.
4: All right.
3: Oh.
4: So it healed up. Wow. It's fine. But jeez, now I just have like the toenail is like a V now. Like it just splits.
2: It's flaring?
4: Like this.
2: Is it yeah flaring out?
3: Is it the third V, bro?
4: It's.
6: I don't know, General Nolan. Do you think we can get him to the front line?
2: Wait,
6: to get him evacuated?
2: The nail,
6: I don't know.
2: The nail bed is exposed?
4: The nail bed is not exposed because I've been keeping what a HydroSeal Band-Aid on it.
3: Oh, you got to let that thing air out.
2: What are you doing, HydroSeal?
4: Well, I keep replacing the Band-Aid like every day or two, the HydroSeal Band-Aid.
2: Wait,
4: it's flesh colored. So if I was wearing flip flops, you couldn't tell.
3: You have to really tell, look. Guy,
2: we may
3: tell
2: have to stop this. I'm starting to feel something.
4: Yeah,
2: something's coming up here
4: because I know
2: there's
4: getting the hot water.
2: Because I know there's a smell.
4: Oh. No, not at all.
2: No, there's
4: no
2: a smell.
4: I take very good care of my feet.
2: No,
4: I cut my toenails religiously.
3: There's no way his feet smell, guy.
2: No, no, with that, he's keeping that thing wrapped. There's no air getting in there.
6: To wear your stocking feet in the house.
2: Your foot is rotting away, basically.
4: All right,
2: it's got like the Civil War. We're gonna have to bite on a piece of wood and take that thing right off.
4: What am I supposed to do with this thing?
3: Because like, let it grow out.
4: But it's the thing is,
6: fortnight since I've written
4: the toenail is still both sides are still there intact.
3: Yeah.
4: It's just split in half.
3: Yeah, you just have to wait for it to grow out.
4: Again, there's nothing to grow out.
3: The rest of the toenail that's underneath, that's what you know toenails whoa grow, yeah?
2: Yeah,
4: right. But if it's split down the middle, is that going to grow? Is that
3: it
4: gonna,
3: should.
4: Is it going to forge skew weld?
2: But after all this time, I think it's a deformity now. Okay?
4: What am I supposed to do?
3: You
4: wear
3: want me
4: a
3: to
4: Band-Aid
3: find you
4: for the
3: podiatrist? Do you
4: want
3: to go to Dr. Sanfi? I'll make a call.
4: I think I need to. Is it going to grow? Like, seriously, is it going to grow back into one piece?
3: In theory, it should, unless there's severe nail bed trauma underneath.
2: Severe nail ooh bed trauma.
4: Do we have any severe nail bed
6: NBT
4: trauma doctors out there?
2: I can see you.
6: With NBT?
2: I can see you parking in the handicap spot because of this.
3: It's like the
2: just using that as an excuse.
4: I got to tell you, I was limping the next day. I don't
2: see
4: know if you guys noticed.
3: I can't with him.
4: It's fine now.
6: Gimp? What?
0: 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A double shot weekend on Boston's Classic Rock.
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7: Officially flip-flop season. Yeah, we talked about this earlier. About men exposing their toes for all the world to see. Whether or not you're a flip-flop fan. I am.
8: I love them.
7: But are we just talking about the classic flip-flop with just you squish your toes?
9: The thong?
7: Your two toes. Yeah, the thong.
8: The thong toe, yeah.
7: Or is it more like sandals and flip-flops? That kind of a full... What kind of foot of exposure are we talking about here?
9: I think any kind of toe exposure.
7: Uh-huh. Toe exposure.
8: Yeah. No, it's extosure.
9: But go ahead. Yeah, extosure. I was just going to say, it's like, I forget what you said, called it now. I was going to ask if it was a thong toe. Thong toe, is that the same as a spoon toe?
8: No, those would be totally different things, yeah. Actually.
7: Spoon toe, hammer toe, toe fungus.
9: Bunion toe. Good luck to my friend Camille, who's getting bunion surgery. Very exciting.
7: Just a reminder, those people who have that second toe that's longer than the big toe, that's a sign of intelligence. You too?
9: I have that.
7: I do.
9: Nice.
8: Yeah, I don't think so. I don't know, maybe. I never looked.
9: Him in his size sixes.
8: Yeah. I mean, I got
7: his little doll feet, yes. You showed us your injury and your pinky toe where your nail has split.
8: In half from top to bottom.
9: It's really, it's kind of like a sideways curve.
8: Well, it's
9: like
8: a lemur foot. It started down the middle, and then when you get like towards the bottom,
9: lateral,
8: it curves.
7: It looks like in the Ten Commandments when Moses parts the sea.
8: Yes. That was the most... unbelievable toe stub I've ever had in my life.
9: You really
8: it put me down.
10: I
8: landed on my bed. I was down for like 5 minutes. Blood ruined a good, perfectly good sock.
9: Remy
7: so does
9: crying.
7: It
9: okay,
7: does it embarrass you to expose that toe then?
8: Because, well, I showed you guys.
9: However,
7: it took a lot.
9: You get the Hydro bandage on it.
7: Yeah.
8: I got the Hydro Seal Band-Aid. This is an unbelievable Band-Aid.
9: I will tell you, you were right because I could not tell that you had a Band-Aid on.
8: Exactly. It's very skin color, at least my skin color.
9: Yes, thank you.
8: Very white Italian skin color.
9: Yeah.
8: So if it goes over the toe perfectly, blends right in. No one's ever going to know.
10: They call it the olive oil shade.
8: Exactly.
9: They're never going to know.
8: While my toenail is growing back over the course of the summer.
10: Stop.
9: You're
10: stub it again.
9: You're at least until mid-July with that, if not the end of July. Yeah.
8: But the flip-flop thing, like, I wear flip-flops so much in the summertime.
10: Oh,
8: I have to buy new flip-flops at the beginning of every... Like, I just got,
7: you wear them out.
8: I got two new pair.
10: Gross.
8: One for casual, one for, like, outdoors.
9: Yes.
7: All right, let me ask you this.
9: House flip-flops.
7: Do you wash the flip-flops? Because your feet sweat.
8: Yes.
7: Gets a little funky. Yeah.
8: Yes.
7: You
9: Magic
7: do.
9: Magic eraser.
8: Yes.
9: All of those things.
7: How do you wash your flip-flops? What do? Like a Clorox wipe?
8: Take them in the bathroom sink.
9: You get a little brush or you can use a magic
10: Don't
9: eraser.
10: Don't be putting your shoes in my sink.
8: I do what Danielle just said. I get the Mr. Clean magic eraser.
9: Yeah.
8: Clean those
9: All the
8: bad
9: microplastics.
8: Boys right
10: yeah.
8: Like
10: you go.
8: I bought a pair of Adidas flip flops. These things are dope. Really good.
9: All right. You're not on jamming anymore. Right. Relax.
10: What is going on?
8: And then another pair.
7: Did he just say dope?
8: Yes. Yeah. Another pair of regular flip flops.
10: He's getting his rap career off the ground.
9: He's a dope.
8: Yo, yo. And then the Adidas ones already need to be cleaned. I already got to get a magic eraser going.
10: God.
8: I've already started wearing them.
10: You got to graduate to a boat shoe in the summer as a man.
8: No.
10: Eventually, you got to hide the toes. Put your feet away. No one wants to see any of your feet in public.
9: If you're
10: on the beach, you're by the pool, that's fine. Put a shoe on when you're out in public.
7: Comes about from a TikTok video this woman put out there begging men to stop wearing flip-flops. And she gets emotional in it.
11: Hey, men, please stop wearing flip-flops. It's really gross. She
7: says it's gross.
9: Oh, this is you speaking. Honey, wait till you find out the rest of the stuff men do. Like, this is very low on the totem pole of things we should be worried about.
7: It's part of our anatomy. We're proud of it.
9: Just go get a pedicure. I love people. I don't like people touching my feet. Oh, it's gay. Oh, just go get a pedicure. Get a no-polish pedicure. Get those dogs cleaned up. Get the cheese
7: What's that
9: going to
7: run me? How much is that going to cost?
9: Depends where you go. You get a basic one, basic spa pedicure. It's like $40.
7: $40.
8: You know, I think when my toenail grows back, I'm going to go get my first pedicure.
9: I love
10: that.
9: What
10: are you
9: going
10: to ask for when you go? You have to know what to ask for.
8: I don't know.
10: What
8: well, Danielle will tell me. She
9: no
8: knows.
9: Polish spa pedicure. That's what you want.
10: That's what you're helping the people.
9: And then you can do the extra leg massage for 15 minutes. That's nice. They turn
7: Just
9: the light
7: buff
9: off.
7: It out.
9: They put the hot towel over the calf.
7: Buff it out.
8: Above the knee?
9: Guy, let's calm down.
10: He's going to get so addicted to this.
7: Our check-in for today is, should men wear flip-flops? Is it too gross? Or is it just, it's summertime?
9: Clean your feet and clean the flip-flops. One thing I hate that especially women do is when you have white flip-flops, you get the dirty toe prints.
8: Mm-hmm.
9: And they get low, right? You have like I get the Havaianas. Those are the nice plain rubber ones. I have like 10 pairs because I have garden flip-flops, house flip-flops. I go through them, but I clean them all the time.
8: Mm-hmm.
9: But nothing drives me more crazy than people with dirty toe prints deep enough you could have soup in them.
8: Exactly.
10: Oh,
8: right, you got to clean
7: the pockets. Make the pockets.
9: You know, make the investment.
8: And also, it keeps you cool. Like, you're talking about wearing shoes, Pelosi. One of the keys to keeping cool in the summer.
10: The 12 centimeters of skin on the bottom of your feet are going to be that hot you can't throw on a shoe to act like an adult?
9: Are you doing a sockless boat shoe situation, Pelosi?
10: Yeah, but you're washing, like, there's a whole routine to keep everything clean.
7: That's an enclosed shoe.
9: You're not putting
10: trust
9: a pet
10: me.
9: In there? What are we doing?
8: But nowadays, I see guys all the time.
10: No, you put the little charcoal thing in there.
9: All right.
10: You wash them.
9: All right.
10: You bleach them.
9: Switch
10: you do
9: it out.
10: Thing.
9: All right.
8: I see guys all the time. Shorts, sneakers, socks pulled halfway up their leg. How are you keeping cool with socks and sneakers on in the
7: style.
8: Summertime?
7: You're not doing that.
9: That's the signature New Balance dad style.
8: No, I'm talking younger guys. I see guys in their 30s all the time doing
9: this. The black socks were a trend
8: this.
9: For a while.
7: Cargo shorts. Socks, sneakers.
9: And
10: no ankle
9: on a chain.
10: Socks is a thing.
8: Flip-flops, baby. Let those toes free. Let
12: Tyler,
8: them live.
12: Didn't you know? You're going to grow another toe. That means you're going to grow another toe. Mm-hmm. Yes. Honest to God. Truly.
7: Every time you hear a bell, Tyler grows a new toe.
8: Am I going to be the 11-toe freak on ZLX?
9: An angel got its wings and Tyler got a new toe.
7: Yes.
13: And Tyler, that thing's going to grow out. What's going to happen is you're going to be pulling a sock on one day and you're going to rip the rest of the toenail off.
8: Oh.
13: And then you just have to wait for the other one to grow through and it'll probably come through all lumpy and bumpy because of severe nail bed trauma, but you'll be fine.
9: You'll be all right.
7: God, that's
8: doctor?
7: True.
8: It was. Too much
10: I heard the MD.
7: That's going to hurt, too.
8: That's great. Thanks, guys.
7: Because awesome. You're going to be mid-pull and you've already committed. So you're going to yank that thing right off.
10: It's going to be a dress sock, too, because he's going to be on his way going somewhere in a hurry.
9: He's going to be at Stanza with the naked toe.
8: Just going to get cigar ashes in my toe.
7: Leg up on the table, foot in a cast.
9: Look, let me show it to you.
14: Tyler, with the toe jam on, it's going to grow back the same way it used to. Once it grows out, you'll be fine. I don't know. I thought I was going to throw up my coffee on my way into the airport, dropping off my son. Unbelievable.
7: That's what we're here for.
9: Thank you. Right. There's also three people in the world that have a decent pinky toe. That thing's like a corn chip or a cashew just hanging on by you. Like, no, find me a person with a decent pinky toe now.
7: Nah, mine's turned sideways. I broke my toe. It never recovered.
9: Yeah. It's a hot mess.
7: Just, yeah.
8: But you saw my foot. Tell me it's not a beautiful foot.
9: You have nice feet, honey. You take care of yourself.
7: You have very dainty feet.
9: The heels could use a little bit.
7: They are dainty.
8: What is dainty?
7: Because it looks like you haven't done anything that really would cause a sweat.
8: Well, I don't. Yeah. I avoid manual labor.
9: No, they're dainty.
10: And low, you know,
15: doesn't feel like you're in construction.
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2: Hey, men, please stop wearing flip-flops. It's really gross.
3: Why is she crying?
4: Yeah, I mean, get over it.
5: Have you seen some of these feet?
3: Is it that upsetting, though, really?
5: Like, grow up. To me, no. I don't ski feet, so whatever.
3: She put out this video, and 30 million people have seen it, responded to it, about men wearing flip-flops, mm-hmm. and apparently 99% of the women agree men should not be wearing flip-flops. Like it's a disgusting thing. I am proud of my feet. They carry me to and fro.
5: You shouldn't be.
4: Yeah, I was going to say, you shouldn't be.
3: Why?
4: Based on what you've said?
5: Yeah.
4: You need to hide those bad boys.
5: They're like hobbit feet.
4: Yeah.
3: Kelly calls them Fred Flintstone feet.
6: It's like the feet of an old saint that's kept in a glass case somewhere, just all knuckled out.
5: You're going to Mordor.
3: Do you want me to show you my feet? You want to
5: yes,
3: see them?
5: I want to
4: Are
5: see
4: they
5: them.
4: Like James Caan in Misery?
5: He's going to get hobbled.
3: It's for the best. No, so we're talking flip-flops. We're not talking sandals and socks. We're not talking Crocs.
5: Oh, that's a whole other squishy situation.
4: No, that's a whole other
3: adults thing. With Crocs. All right, you were just in Greece.
5: I was.
3: Did you see a lot of guys wearing flip-flops?
5: You know what? I didn't really notice.
3: What were you busy doing?
5: Yeah. Other things.
4: What did
6: it
4: you mean the Greek
6: have flopping, I'll tell you.
5: Flirting my life away.
3: Mm-hmm.
5: Mm-hmm. Thank you.
4: Get yours, girl.
5: Yeah, my Mediterranean summer, baby.
3: You go.
5: Mama's back.
3: You go.
5: Mama's back.
3: The flip-flops are coming out.
5: Yes.
3: I'll wear them. Tyler, you'll wear them. Pelosi's wearing boat shoes for whatever reason.
4: It's ridiculous.
6: Wow, did you ever stub your toe on a boat or something? Forget it. I've too many broken toes to wear flip flops.
3: The boat life.
4: Yeah.
6: Yachting.
4: Must be nice.
6: Yachting life.
4: Must be nice.
3: So our check-in, should men wear flip-flops? Mm. Yes or no?
7: If you're going to be wearing flip-flops over the summer, get a pedicure. Take care of your damn feet.
5: That's it.
3: How many guys get pedicures, though?
5: You know what? I actually see quite a few men when I go to my nail salon that get pedicures, and a lot of older guys I see, too, which I'm like, you know what? I appreciate that you guys are embracing that and going and getting the feet done. Don't make a big thing out of it. We're just taking off some dead skin. You're getting a massage. We're moisturizing. We're cleaning up the cuticles. We're evening out the dagger nails. No polish. Just get a no-polish spa pedicure. You're going to love it. You get a chair massage.
3: Those poor women, the things that they must see, the fungus that they have to deal with.
5: Jaspie Collins sometimes. She's seen some horror stories.
3: I have to.
5: Yeah.
4: I got to tell you, I'm doing it. I've mentally committed to it once the toenail
5: grows
4: back.
5: You're
4: going to
5: love it. You're going to be obsessed. You're going to have a routine now. You're going to go to the barber,
6: and then you're going to get a pedicure.
4: First of all, I'll go to a barber.
5: Well, you know what I mean. You're going to get your hair cut. You know what I mean.
4: I go to a salon.
5: All right.
3: Oh,
5: and he doesn't get a pedicure. Like, this is what I'm talking about.
4: It's hard to believe because my feet are so beautiful that I haven't gone to get one yet. But once the toenail grows back, I'm going to get a pedicure.
5: And you have great hands.
4: I got great hands.
5: You have nice hands.
4: I'm like George Costanza. I should be a hand model.
5: Really? I'm not kidding you. I'm not being facetious. You should be a hand model.
3: Let me see the calluses on your hands.
8: You got like a genius.
3: None.
4: No hair on my palms. Nothing.
3: Like baby hands.
4: It's beautiful. I mean, they really are. It's gorgeous.
5: Always has to take it to the next level with comments.
8: I'm wearing shoes. I got a messed up foot. I catch that thing on a pile of dirt. I don't even care. Mm. And it's the right one. It sticks out further, I think. I think my left one is straight. And the right one, it's messed up. You should see it. It's not right.
4: No, I don't want to see that.
3: No, I think if you have messed up feet, you can't be exposing that to the world. If you got hammer toe, spoon toe.
6: Why not?
3: Bunions.
5: Just scooping up dirt off the Fenway Field. I mean, just not great, Bob.
3: Evan from Hull has a question for Danielle. Go ahead, Evan.
5: Yes.
9: Thanks, guys. So I'm a big fan of flip-flops in the summer, obviously. But my question for Danielle is, if you want us to put our feet away, which, yes, they may not be the best-looking feet, and we choose to put on Crocs, we don't have any other option to let them breathe.
5: Let's be clear here, Evan. I am not asking for you to put your feet away. I feel you should have the freedom to wear whatever you want for your footwear that you feel comfortable in. That's fine. All I'm asking is that you tune those dogs up a little bit. And it goes for women, too. A lot. Like, I am someone who generally takes the winter off from pedicures and polish, let the nails breathe a little bit, and then I'll go back around April, May, usually when I have a trip, and then we go through October. Just clean them up.
3: All right,
5: if you got that long, big toenail that's got the dirt under the corner,
3: all right.
5: It's got the blood. All right.
6: If there's hair on the knuckle.
5: You know.
3: All right. All right, then it's got to work both ways then. I see women wearing high heels, and they could have the beautiful pedicure, but then the toes are stuffed into this little tiny space. You got one toe going over the top
5: of
3: another one.
5: That's the patriarchy, Chuck. That's the patriarchy. Those shoes were designed by men. Okay? Just if you have it in the budget, go to your local salon, find a great nail tech, get a spa pedicure, sit in the massage chair. You're going to love it.
4: I have a pedicure question for you, Danielle. Okay. I don't particularly have this problem, but the guy got me thinking.
5: Yep.
4: When you get a pedicure, what if you do have long, wispy hair on your toes? Wispy. Like toe knuckles. Wispy. Do they cut it? Do they trim it?
5: You can ask them to.
4: Do they have scissors for that?
6: Embarrassing.
5: Of course, yeah.
6: You get the full
5: trim that down.
4: Oh, do they shave it off completely or do they trim it like a haircut?
3: They wax it. They stick your foot in wax. Which is yank it off.
4: Oh, like that really hot glue?
3: Yes.
4: Ooh.
5: You can also go get that lasered while you get your back done.
4: I don't have a hairy back.
5: Not you. I'm saying the royal you.
3: Not you per se.
5: Yeah, not you personally.
3: You see.
10: Spoon toes.
5: Oh, I can see it now.
3: All right, hit some of those texts. We got a lot of texters coming in here.
4: Hold on. There's a 774. This guy's, I don't like this guy. There's no way as a man I'll ever wear flip-flops, and I absolutely agree men shouldn't be in anything that has an open toe. That's, no, wrong.
3: Why? Why is he embarrassed about his toes?
4: Dude, let him breathe.
5: He's reading too much into it.
3: Feels good. You fling them off. You walk around barefoot. Put those on.
5: Stop worrying about the standards that society has set for footwear. Do what you want to do, okay?
6: You can't run in flip-flops, though. They're not functional.
5: They're
6: only meant to be around the pool.
3: Why are we running in flip-flops?
5: How
3: often do you run in shoes? You.
6: You have to. Sometimes you've got to run. What if you have to run for your life in your flip-flops?
5: What if you have to run off a plane before everybody else?
6: What if you have to get up and go off the plane? Exactly. No.
3: 508.
6: They're not practical.
3: Men have monkey feet. No one needs to see.
5: It's hanging from the bars at the playground.
4: In a 978 texter, it says that any guy that wears open toe shoes is feminine.
5: Are you talking about wedges or are we talking about slides?
3: Are we talking about a high heel flip flop? What is that?
5: What are we talking about? They do make those, and that was 2006 in a nutshell, and I don't ever want to go back to that time.
3: 781, men who wear Crocs have officially given up.
4: Yes.
5: I don't agree with that.
3: Especially if you put the little medals and stuff.
5: The toys what are they called? I forget.
3: I don't know.
5: You know what we mean.
6: Weird.
5: Mm. It's got that like grayish green cheese that surfaces under the foot.
3: All right.
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2: Last week, we had the boat video from 2021 when Diana was pregnant.
3: Boats and hoes.
2: And they went out on a Tennessee lake for a boat outing, and there's photos of them hugging
3: that
2: or something.
3: That sounds romantic.
2: Yeah.
4: Yeah.
3: Is it where are you, hon? I'm on a lake in Tennessee. I have no signal. That's why you can't see my location.
2: Is it like the swan boats where you just kind of pedal together very romantically? I don't know.
3: One person's always doing all the work.
2: That's true.
3: Yeah.
2: So now the latest, and TMZ is all over this. TMZ and the New York Post are having a competition right now on photos.
3: Well, here's the thing. TMZ dropped the bag on this massively. So they're trying to overcompensate and do everything. They had like every little nugget. Yes, you did it. You did it with the Dirty Diana. They're trying to overcompensate.
2: Yeah.
3: So now it's going to be every little breadcrumb they find. They'll be like, oh, here's a piece of hair that fell out of Diana Rossini's head back in 2016.
2: The New York Post fires the latest shot here. Yesterday, they posted a photo of Diana kissing her husband on Mother's Day as they were seen for the first time since the scandal started.
3: God.
2: And it's out on the street. She's holding their child in her arms.
4: Looks staged.
3: Because you know
2: it doesn't look staged.
3: You know the paps are there.
2: Yes.
4: It looks a little staged.
3: No, it doesn't. That looks organic to me.
4: That's no, like they knew cameras were there, so let's kiss.
3: Oh, yeah.
2: But that's not a kiss. That's a goodbye kiss. That's a peck. That's all it is.
3: All right, I'll text you later.
4: I mean,
2: yeah. He's leaning in. He's just giving her the quick,
4: It's a legit kiss.
3: Thanks for brunch.
4: But it also looks like they said, hey, let's make sure we kiss in public.
3: Of course.
2: Well, somebody writes here, look closely, zoom in on that. He's not feeling it. He's just doing it for the camera.
3: Oh, what man does.
2: And you look at his hand is like barely brushing her back. It's not like he's...
4: I mean, you could analyze
3: it. But this could also be crafted very carefully from a photography standpoint that you pick the image that tells the story the right way.
2: Correct.
3: Because it could look... A photo taken 4 seconds later could look very different.
4: Right.
3: Right? Like, it's all about body line. It's anytime they want to trash a politician or a celebrity, they use the worst possible photo of them.
2: That's true.
3: So it's all very intentional, I think.
4: The squeeze pick, though, if you go a couple down, he looks a little like, I don't like the look on his face. Looks weird.
3: God, wouldn't you be if you were in the middle of all this?
2: Yeah.
3: You can't even walk out of your house without a bunch of flashbulbs going on.
4: Got to give the Post a little, Page Six a little credit here because they actually blurred the kid's face out.
3: Thank God.
2: You have to do
3: please,
2: that.
3: My yeah. God.
2: What is going on with the kids?
4: Well, with
2: anyway?
4: That, with the New York
2: kids.
4: Post.
2: Are they leaving everybody alone?
4: I
3: would hope so.
4: Yeah.
2: I can't imagine what they're going through.
3: Oh, it sucks.
2: Kids,
3: it
2: my
3: sucks.
2: God, it's endless.
4: He's got that look on his face when he's hugging her like, I can't believe you were Duke and Vrabel. This whole time, I didn't know.
2: Is that the look?
4: That's the if there was a bubble over his head, like the cartoon, that's what it would say.
2: The New York Post has the two photos of them kissing with the circle around his head so we can make sure we look at his head. And in between, it's the picture of her and Vrabel holding hands out in Arizona. In between the two of them. See, they're telling a story right there. And also this week when they had the rookie camp, of course, all videos of Vrabel working hard with the team, but it just looks like he's trying so hard to look normal. It doesn't look normal.
3: Yes.
4: Oh, yeah, it's a distraction.
3: Yes.
2: He's just
3: you're
2: like,
3: making it
2: I am
3: real
2: work,
3: obvious.
2: I'm working. I've got the blocking pads. I'm working. I'm concentrating on the team. I can't answer any questions.
3: No, football only. Football only.
4: Yes. I'm too busy not being distracted.
2: Yes. You still predict.
4: Yep.
2: He's going to get fired.
4: I just think the heat's going to keep turning up. More of this is going to happen. There's going to be some... Other like this is kind of a nothing burger, like these two kids, the husband, whatever. I think there's going to be a bomb that comes out that we're not ready for.
3: You think so?
2: Well, TMZ and the Post must have full-time workers just working on these stories alone.
3: Yes.
4: Oh, God,
2: 24
4: yeah.
2: hours a day digging back through photos
4: I
2: to
4: think
2: find
4: some
2: anything.
4: Bombshell will hit, and that'll be too much. That'll be the straw that broke the camel's back.
2: What could possibly be bigger, though?
4: The kid's his, maybe?
3: I mean, where's that? I mean, come on.
2: What do you call for a DNA test?
3: Who's forcing the paternity test on that?
4: Hey, if I'm Johnny Goldschmidt, whatever his name is over here, the husband, I want to know.
3: Kevin.
2: Oh, man. What's going through this guy's head?
4: That's what I'm saying.
2: The doubts now.
4: Of course. Wouldn't you?
2: What if you have a
4: victim of betrayal? Wouldn't you be doing this too?
2: Oh, if my kid looked a little bit like Vrabel, yes.
3: Tyler, you're a watch guy.
5: Got
3: what's
5: that
3: he wearing
5: Mod
3: in this
5: Patriot,
3: picture?
5: I think, Chuck.
4: That looks like it might be a Rolex.
3: Uh-huh.
4: Yeah.
3: He's over there trying to run Shake Shack. And he's got to deal with these distractions.
4: You talking about Mr. Rossini?
3: Yes.
4: Yeah, it looks like it could be a Rolex.
3: Yeah.
4: Nice. Submariner. Nice. Mm-hmm. Must be nice.
2: Do you think he'll have to pay alimony? He won't have to.
3: It depends on if they have a prenup.
2: Mm.
3: You should always have a prenup.
2: He probably does, because the Shake Shack empire, pretty big.
3: That's pretty bad. What is he, COO?
4: Can I tell you, that is the best fast food burger.
3: I don't think I've ever had a Shake Shack. Oh, no.
4: Shake Shack is the S.
3: I only had it once Jack instructed me to have one, but it was at the Denver airport, but it was very good.
2: Yeah. It's good.
4: It's really good.
2: Is it as good as Five Guys, though?
4: Yes.
3: I love a Five Guys.
4: Yeah, and if you like it, if you like a little spicy red peppers, get the Smokehouse Burger. Get a little tang in your face. It's good.
3: I like the grilled crispy crap on the end.
4: Yeah, they do that.
2: I always order the number three, the Rossini.
4: Oh!
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Welcome, friends. It's Kenny Young in for Carter Allen at 100.7 WZLX. Well, we just wrapped up the last week highlight package of the Chuck Nolan Morning Show. Here's what you have to look forward to come Monday. I said Monday. 7:10, another $100 to Sylvan Street Grill will be up for grabs in their Classic Rock Challenge. 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

We're lighting up the birthday candles today for Nirvana bassist Krist Novoselic. Yeah, he puts a T at the end of his first name, and damn it, I'm going to pronounce it. It's Kenny Young with you, 100.7 WZLX. So, in honor of the legendary bass player, let's do another from Nirvana.

That ought to get the blood pumping on a Saturday morning. It's Boston's Classic Rock, WZLX, and it's Kenny Young. Hey, Lock Us In is your number one preset there in the iHeartRadio app. I'm all ears for your suggestions this morning. So drop me a talkback message when you're on the app, and we'll do another double shot coming up at the top of the hour.

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We're jamming on this double shot weekend. It's Kenny Young. Need I remind you, starting Monday at 9:10, we'll kick off the final week of the $1,000 bribe. 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

Well, I'm sure you've heard by now, Twisted Sister fans, the band is moving on with the help of Sebastian Bach on lead vocals for a series of dates this fall. Don't worry, Dee Snider has given his blessing to the project, and due to health reasons, he had to step away from the band's reunion dates. 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

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It's going to start feeling like summer pretty soon around here. I mean, like tomorrow. Yeah, we could see mid-80s. There's talking 90 by Tuesday. 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

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It's Kenny Young. Let's keep those talk back messages coming in and requests. When you're listening on the iHeartRadio app, look for the little red microphone top right of your screen and have at it. Meanwhile, as the bell tolls here after noontime, you know what that means. Coffee, you're on the bench. Alcohol, suit up.

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It's Kitty Young. I just had this dude text me at 877-617-1007 say, how about a twofer of Aerosmith? Listen, we call this the double shot weekend for a reason, pal.

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It's Kenny Young, 100.7 WZLX. 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

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It's Kenny Young. And, you know, since we have Jameson's mandatory Metallica weeknights at 7, and the band is planning a pair of shows at Mohegan Sun as their M72 World Tour rolls on, is everyone cool if we do a double shot of Metallica?

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Kenny Young making way for Jameson. 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

Cream. That's The Offspring at 100.7 WZLX, Boston's classic rock from their 1994 album Smash. Now, what's interesting is a couple years ago in 2024, they performed that entire album on stage in Anaheim, California for the 30th anniversary. 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

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First, you hear all these stories that all the band members are fighting with each other. 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So

Bottom Girls, it's Queen at WZLX. And that song wasn't just for the girls with fat bottoms. 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Buddy,

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This is where guys are trying to make their nuts as big as humanly possible. 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
2: One, two, three, four.

I say this because I mean it and because I've seen it with my own eyes. Guns N' Roses out on tour right now sound fantastic. I saw video footage of a show that they did last week down in Florida, this festival. They narrowed it down to 24 songs. It's 150 minutes of GNR bangers, and I love it. 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

on a double shot weekend from 100.7 WZLX, Boston's Classic Rock with Jameson. I saw a video with Robert DeLeo, the band's guitarist, about how he got the guitar part for that song. He took some blues riffs and he took a little ragtime influence even, slowed it way down, ran it through distortion, and there you got the guitar parts for Plush on a double shot weekend. 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

0: Hey, weekend warriors, how's a little trail therapy sound right now? Hop in. Let's go for a ride in the Nissan Armada Pro 4X. 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

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I don't

Aerosmith on a double shot weekend, and here's a band that's always been playing with fire, walking a tightrope, flirting with danger, living on the edge at 100.7 WZLX. 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
16: 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By redesigning roads,

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There he is, the Prince of Darkness himself, Ozzy, from 100.7 WZLX. And it was on this day, May 16th of 1984, when that lovable imp Ozzy was arrested in Memphis, Tennessee. This time it was for staggering drunk down Beale Street. He was released from the Memphis jail 5 hours later after drying out and was not required to come back for a court appearance. They did not want Ozzy coming back into town. It's a double shot weekend at 100.7 WZLX.

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I like my Van Halen the same way I like my sixth grade field trip on a boat. Whalen. Did that work? No, that wasn't. All right, I'll work on that. 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

That is a lot of fun right there at 100.7 WZLX, Boston's classic rock. That was requested Rat, and it's Jameson hanging out on your Saturday. What other cool music do you want to get into today? 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

I remember exactly what I was doing on August 27th of 1991. I was listening to Pearl Jam's album 10, their debut, track for track. 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

for hanging out. It's Jameson getting out of here at 100.7 WCLX, Boston's classic rock. But the double shot weekend is going to continue, so have yourself a lot of fun with that. I'll see you Monday morning at 10 a.m. filling in for Carter Allen at 100.7 WCLX. I'll see you.

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3: 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Woo! This week, we're going with 1979. Woo! Oh, my God. I know half of you people are thinking the same thing as me. Oh, my God, it seems like yesterday. It does. Well, wait till you get old and you're sitting here and you're going, well, let's see. How if I live to be 100, I've got 30 more years left in my life. And then you look back at this list and you go, wow. What a band, a band to play. We didn't play, we didn't buy, but don't. And I want you all to sing along. So let me introduce to you the one and only Sammy Hagar, Sergeant Peppers. Oh, Sammy Hagar's only hardcore band. Yes, sir. 79 years ago. No, that was a long time ago. Don't even talk about Sergeant Peppers in this show. Okay? That was 100 years ago. This is 1979. Holy sh! As fast as that went by, let's hope the next 30 or 40 years don't go by that fast. But in the meantime, woo, we'll be right back.
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3: Okay. I'm exhausted already. The Red Rock Sammy Hagar. Oh, my God. I ran in here late. And oh, I got to get this show going here. Now, I mean, oh man, I'm out of gas just thinking about it. Oh, my God. Okay, the Red Rocker, Sammy Hagar, Rock Tunes from 1979. ELO, don't bring me down.

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I just ran in here, man. Come on, I'm old now. I have to strain my brain just to come up with songs. I had to go to the internet. I had to ask friends and stuff. I had to bring in some consultants and stuff, all right? How about a little kiss? I was made for loving you, baby. 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You can't dance to Kiss. Here you go.

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They were probably trying to push me into doing a duet with Donna Summer or something. Here's the Eagles. Come on, 79, Heartache Tonight.

0: 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I want you to want me.
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1: Woo-hoo!
0: Yeah. 1979. You know, Led Zeppelin then was about on their last leg. This song was kind of like, this album wasn't my favorite. You know, Into the Outdoor, was it? Or was it the Hot Dog record? Which one was it? Cuda, Cutta? Which album was it? All of My Love, Led Zeppelin. What was it, Jamie?
2: Four?
0: No, All of My Love. All of My Love to You Now. That was Into the Outdoor, or help me out here. Or Cuda, Coda. Anyway, the last two Led Zeppelin records, not my two favorite. You know, I love Zeppelin. Come on, greatest band of all time. My favorite band, maybe ever, up there with Cream. But
2: In Through the Outdoor.
0: See, I was right. And then my damn engineer screwed me all up and made me look stupid, you know, because he questioned me. Don't ever question the boss. What the hell is wrong with you? Yeah, All of My Love, little Led Zeppelin.

Yeah, now the Clash came into the scene. This record, it was the critics' favorite. It had about four or five really cool songs, and this is one of them. But the whole album and as a whole, Double Album, was not that great, I don't think. But man, the press, whoa, they could do no wrong, man. These guys could have pooped their pants and the press would have said, brilliant! All right, but here's a great song by the Clash. 79, London Calling.

0: If you don't eat your meat, you can't have any pudding. How can you have any pudding if you don't eat your meat?
1: 1979, a groundbreaking record, Pink Floyd. There you go, man. That was just, I mean, every one of their records were groundbreaking, but this was like, whoa, concept to the concept to the concept to the production to the breaking the band up, of course, there we go, you know. Man, why can't people get along? That's what Space Between's all about. And I can't play a Space Between record because it's not 40 years old. It will be someday, but I probably won't be here doing this show talking about it. How about Queen, a little crazy little thing?

Uh-huh. Okay, now look, this next band, first album, it was the biggest first album of all time at the time. Now, I don't know if it still holds that record, but I would think it's in the top five or the top ten, especially now when nobody sells records anymore, that many anyway. And this song was so cool when I heard it. I couldn't believe it. I love this song, the groove, the riff, the lyrics. It's like so rock and roll, so cool, so throwback and everything. And then these guys get explode. They're selling out arenas all over the world after one record, sold 11, 12 million albums. And then they start doing interviews and the lead singer starts saying crazy shit like we're bigger than the Beatles and things like that. Just the wrong things for a brand new band, you know. And they kind of, the second album only sold like 4 million, which if I sold 4 million records today, I would probably make another record. But no. And then the next one, goodbye. But this one was badass, worthy of being as big as it was. A real rock track in my book, but a one-hit wonder, The Knack, My Sharona.

0: 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We'll be right back.
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